0: This is KOZI FM Chelan, also heard on translators K265 AX, serving Chelan at 100.9, K276 CY for Manson at 103.1, K276 BY serving Brewster, Pateras, and the lower Methow Valley at 103.1, and translator K276 CT serves the upper Methow Valley at 103.1.
1: Strikes against Iran. I'm Lisa Lacera, Fox News. This second round coming after yesterday's attack by Tehran on civilian ships in the Strait of Hormuz.
2: The president took to Truth Social, stating that this is indeed retribution for the strikes on commercial shipping. And he says if it happens again, it'll get worse.
1: Fox's Mike Tobin in Tel Aviv. President Trump said earlier today the ceasefire between the U.S. and Iran was over, but said he didn't think a full conflict would resume. President Trump now on his way back to the White House after meeting with NATO leaders in Turkey, where Secretary General Mark Rutte gave him credit for allies increasing their defense spending.
3: Rutte praised Trump's efforts to help bolster defense spending over the past year.
4: In total, more than $1.2 trillion. I call this the Trump trillion.
3: Trump's only public denunciation, Spain, long seen as lagging other countries when it comes to defense spending.
5: A terrible partner in NATO. They don't participate, they don't pay.
3: Behind closed doors, Trump said the alliance remains strong and united.
1: Fox's Lucas Tomlinson in Ankara, Turkey. President Trump met with Ukraine's leader Volodymyr Zelensky on the sidelines of the meeting, where he granted Ukraine permission to manufacture Patriot missile defense systems to aid in its war with Russia. The main Democratic Party says it will hold a convention to replace Senate hopeful Graham Platner if he drops out of the race, after a former girlfriend accused of a sexual assault, as at least one potential replacement has come forward.
6: Former Maine Senate President Troy Jackson is preparing to launch his Maine Senate bid. The progressive is the only contender backed by Senator Bernie Sanders, who rescinded his Platner endorsement. Jackson believes even with a last-minute swap, Democrats can still beat Republican Senator Susan Collins.
1: Fox's Alexis McAdams. Platner has denied the allegations. 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
1: A three-judge panel has denied a request from the board of the Kennedy Center to restore President Trump's name to the center while the board appeals an earlier ruling that called the name change illegal. The board had argued the removal threatens to impede fundraising efforts, but the judges found that claim was without the support of specific facts or evidence. The 78th annual Primetime Emmy nominations are in.
12: As expected, The Pitt and Hacks have grabbed the most nominations, with The Pitt getting 25 nominations in the drama category. Hacks followed with 24. Jean Smart landed another nomination for Outstanding Lead Actress in a Comedy Series. The nomination sees Smart closing in on tying an Emmy record currently held by comedy legends Julia Louis-Dreyfus and Cloris Leachman. Michael J. Fox received his first Emmy nomination in a decade for his work on Shrinking, and Rob Reiner got a posthumous nod for his recurring part on The Bear. Mariska Hargitay will host the 78th annual Primetime Emmy Awards, set to air on NBC September 14th. Michelle Polino, Fox News.
1: There's another postal price hike coming.
13: It's going to cost more to send first-class mail starting Sunday, when the price of a forever stamp will tick up to 82 cents from 78 cents. The latest in a series of increases, six over the past 5 years, aimed at stemming the U.S. Postal Service's mounting financial losses, $9 billion in fiscal 2025. The Postal Service has struggled with dwindling mail volume and high costs, and its finances have been hampered covered by congressional policy changes. Other postage products set to see price hikes include domestic postcards, 65 cents, up from 61 cents, and international postcards and letters, a nickel more at 175.
1: Fox's Lillian Wu on Wall Street. The Dow lost 576. The Nasdaq added 51. The S&P minus 21. Oil prices rose, ending the day at about $72 a barrel. I'm Lisa LaSera. This is Fox News.
14: Here's our KOZI forecast for all of North Central Washington. Hot, windy, and dry means our fire risk is high. Red flag warning in effect until 10. After that, still windy overnight, gusting as high as 25 miles per hour with a low of 59. Tomorrow, more of the same. Plenty of sunshine, a high of 90, and winds gusting upward of 20 miles per hour during the day and as high as 30 tomorrow night. 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
16: In the KOZI newsroom, I'm Nick Scott. A wildfire briefing held yesterday at Lake Chelan School District offices on the Chelan Hills fire and other adjoining fires. In attendance was Governor Bob Ferguson, who was able to talk with Douglas County Sheriff Tyler Cale.
17: I wanted to make sure they knew the totality of what we were really facing, here locally in the Chelan and even in Douglas County areas, to emphasize the amount of loss that our community members, our friends, our families lost from this fire. It's going to take a long time to rebuild and provide them with the recovery resources that they need. Now, obviously, it's one thing to make sure we have the resources to manage the fire and to get it put out, but what are we going to do to take care of our folks afterwards and help put them on a path of rebuilding?
16: Commissioner of Public Lands and State DNR Director Dave Upthegrove and several local elected officials were on hand for the governor's visit that took place at the Lake Chelan School District Administrative Office yesterday. An official look back to the Independence Day holiday weekend, from first responders to area wildland fires, Lake Chelan incidents, and more.
18: Total calls for service that we answered to were 231. Wenatchee area had 39, and the Chelan-Manson area, 115. We had 17 motor vehicle accidents in the county and 11 noise complaints. We had 10 assaults, 10 marine calls.
16: Chelan County Sheriff Sergeant Rob Huddleston says that their marine patrol has been aiding in a presumed drowning on Lake Chelan. Sergeant gave us a firsthand word's eye view.
18: It's extremely hard when you have an incident from a boat to get the point last seen. We did get help from Douglas County PUD, and they have it's called a ROV. So it's an underwater drone type thing, and sent it down searching the lake floor.
16: And more on that truck driver that crashed off a narrow road in the gorge, causing his death.
18: It was a pickup that was down in the bottom of the gorge. Chelan Fire were able to set up a rope system to get down. The area where the vehicle went off to the bottom it's well over 550 feet. One of the fire guys was able to get down there. We did get our rope team, high angle rope rescue team, up here, and we were able to fly around the area with our drone down there and did locate the body outside of the vehicle.
16: New information today that it was a Chelan man who was the driver of the truck that plunged off the more than 500-foot cliff. Identified by the coroner as 58-year-old Vladimir Stepanov. The coroner determined that Stepanov died from multiple injuries sustained in the crash. In addition, sheriff's deputies responded to 38 reports of illegal fireworks, the highest number of any single complaint to 911 between Friday and Sunday, prompting this advice from Chelan County Sheriff Mike Morrison.
19: Encouraging all citizens to be cautious. You know, if you're going to drive off the road, we encourage you not to do that. But if you are not getting into tall brush, also making sure you're connecting with your local fire department to firewise your property. And then just being responsible. Please, we'll put the notification out to anyone listening. Do not light off fireworks.
16: Okanagan County has issued a county-wide burn ban prohibiting all outdoor burning of combustible materials, which may include, but are not limited to, yard debris, non-emergency agricultural burning, charcoal, exploding gun targets, and bullet tracer rounds. News that outside government assistance is being requested to somehow deal with the collection of downed timber, driftwood, and what's referred to as woody debris in Lake Chelan.
18: The worst is probably between 25 Mile Creek and Manson Bay.
16: Sheriff Sergeant Huddleston and the official word on cleanup support from County Natural Resources Director Mike Caputa.
20: The city is applying for a public assistance grant. They had FEMA out there looking at city facilities and some of the impacts, and so they'll be putting in an application very specific to city facilities.
16: And applying for additional support from the state as well.
20: I thought we could focus this on the Lake Chelan area. I'm just thinking about all the wood that's in the lake, impacts to Stehekin, impacts to Holden. For $300,000, I think, is the cap for counties. We could probably do well to secure the funding.
16: Caputa, in response to Commissioner Brad Hawkins' request to include debris removal costs in Manson Bay.
20: Let's cover all of Lake Chelan, figure out what we want to do, and then let's also leave an off-ramp if there's something else in the county, because these funds are only eligible to counties.
16: Chelan County is again receiving support, a new $100,000 from State Fish and Wildlife to assist with the voluntary boat inspection program on Lake Chelan.
20: The Lake Chelan Watercraft Inspection and Decontamination Capacity Building Grant. But we've been using, this is probably the third or fourth source of funds between National Park Service, Bureau of Reclamation. And so this funding will cover us for the remainder of this summer. Until July 1 of 2027.
16: It's an effort to make sure that boats and trailers don't deposit invasive plants and shellfish into the lake. And work has begun to complete permanent repairs on Highway 2 near Leavenworth following storms late last year that caused major damage. The repairs and closures will be from milepost 85 to milepost 99. A detour will be in place for a four-day full closure from Monday to Thursday next week. Temporary repairs to an eroded section of the highway allowed the road to reopen to traffic, and now crews are making permanent repairs.
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15: This is the 5 o'clock news on KOZI. Now, a look at stories from around the Northwest.
16: Member of Washington's Human Rights Commission has resigned after coming under fire for allegations of anti-Semitism over comments that he made in a commission meeting. Spokane Pastor Luke Jasmine made the remarks during a March 2025 discussion of a resolution that the commission was considering to condemn anti-Semitism. He said that Jewish people are always crying, and he questioned if the commission was under duress to approve the resolution. Jasmine says that he's faced threats for his comments. Is it fraud being committed by those that operate daycares in Washington State and receive thousands in state taxpayer funds? The Center Square revealed this week that they found several daycares that had few, if any, children, and at least one establishment that received over $200,000, despite residents at the listed address indicating that it was not a daycare. Center Square reporter Carlene Johnson says this year that daycare has received over $20,000 a month from the state.
28: Is there a daycare that's operated from here?
29: No.
28: There's not a daycare?
29: No.
28: Oh, did you used to have a daycare here?
29: No.
28: Now, according to the Office of State Auditor Pat McCarthy,
30: we haven't seen any evidence of fraud, but we're still in the process of doing the audit.
0: if you have a concern, there are people that you can give that information to. Send it to us. You have a credible incident. Send it to us on our Hotmail line.
2: I'm publicly reporting it.
0: I'm struggling with this because I think people are jumping to conclusions.
16: Reaction from State Auditor Pat McCarthy. The Center Square reports that no state officials have announced an investigation or crackdown, though the legislature instituted some reforms. You can view the entire report at thecentersquare.com. A convicted felon recently released from prison is back in jail, charged with coordinating a crime ring to smuggle drugs back into the same facility. Police arrested Gary Monroe, saying that they had video and phone evidence of him coordinating the smuggling of drugs into the Airway Heights Correction Center west of Spokane. An investigation began after the correctional center received information that illicit drugs were getting into the prison through visitations. According to the affidavit of probable cause, police say that Monroe was the guy on the outside who would coordinate the transfer of drugs into the prison. Prosperity Eastern Washington is a group that aims to raise awareness about how public policies are impacting health care in small rural communities. The Washington State Standard reports that a billboard campaign by Prosperity Washington posed the question, Congress forcing painful choices, medicine or food? The spokesman review confirmed that more than 100 employees at Ritzville's East Adams Rural Healthcare had been laid off and that the facility was turned into a rural emergency hospital in hopes of keeping the doors open. Recovery workers have been able to raise a tugboat that sank last week in the Columbia River above Priest Rapids Dam. The boat was leased by a Grant County PUD contractor to work on a project for the utility, but it sank and began leaking diesel into the river. Crews were able to recover the tug after using booms to surround and absorb the spilled diesel. The tug was refloated using specially constructed barges and then lifted out of the water by a crane. A survey from the Washington State Department of Commerce is seeking information from property owners to determine the assistance needed following the December flood events. The state legislature appropriated funding for properties impacted by the storms. The funding may be used to rehabilitate or replace housing or facilities that house low-income migrant, seasonal, or temporary farm workers, affordable multifamily rental housing, or affordable manufactured or mobile home communities. The survey, which is for owners and managers of an eligible property impacted by the floods, is open until the end of the month. Everyone across North Central Washington is being invited to assist in improving digital access in their communities through a new regional campaign offering grants of up to $2,000 for qualifying projects. The 2026 Digital Access Commitments Campaign, announced on Monday by NCW Tech Alliance and Thriving Together North Central Washington, encourages businesses, nonprofits, schools, libraries, and local governments to improve digital connectivity, technology skills, and access to online services. 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
6: From the Ag Information Network, I'm Bob Larson. Well, the 4th of July weekend means a lot of grills firing up for the holiday meals, so don't forget the importance of food safety when you're cooking. Meredith Carruthers, Technical Information Specialist with the Food Safety and Inspection Service, says don't forget about the importance of a food thermometer to make sure your meat is properly cooked.
7: So if you do cut into a burger and you're like, oh, this looks pretty brown, that means it must be cooked. There have been studies done that show a burger that looks brown or meat that looks brown has not reached a safe internal temperature, and vice versa, where it's still kind of pink, but it's reached a safe internal temperature. So that food thermometer will really help you nail down exactly what that internal temperature is in a way that you don't even have to guess. The color then is what it is, and you know that your food is safe.
6: And remember to bring your coolers when you're outdoors and away from the refrigerator to keep raw meat at a proper temperature before cooking.
7: If you're going on a camping trip, or if you're going to the lake for the day, or if you're going somewhere and taking food with you and obviously going to go past that 2 hour or 1 hour time frame for just removing it from your home, cooler is a great option. So as much as you can, or whatever you can do to keep that food cold, is going to help keep your food safe.
6: Again, that is Meredith Carruthers of the Food Safety and Inspection Service.
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14: Here's our KOZI forecast for all of North Central Washington. Hot, windy, and dry means our fire risk is high. Red flag warning in effect until 10. After that, still windy overnight, gusting as high as 25 miles per hour with a low of 59. Tomorrow, more of the same. Plenty of sunshine, a high of 90, and winds gusting upward of 20 miles per hour during the day and as high as 30 tomorrow night. And that's a look at weather on your community information station, KOZI.
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10: I'm Charles Payne, and this is the Fox Business Report.
11: The major averages ending mixed as the Iran ceasefire deal unravels, while oil prices surged on Iran tensions. Surging oil prices are fueling inflation worries. West Texas Intermediate crude settling near 70.

0: $4 a barrel. Shares of companies with big fuel bills sank, like airlines and cruise operators. The tech-heavy NASDAQ finished higher thanks to a rally in chip stocks. Shares of Broadcom jumped nearly 5% after Apple announced plans to spend upwards of $30 billion on U.S.-made chips from the chip maker. The agreement will enable Broadcom to expand and modernize its manufacturing facilities in Fort Collins, Colorado, with a $1.5 billion investment. The Dow down 577 points. The NASDAQ higher by 52, S&P 500 down 21. That's your Fox Business Report. I'm Hillary Barsky, invested in you.
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9: It's a midweek sports update. I'm Rye Curley from the KOZI Sports Desk. A thoroughly entertaining but ultimately disappointing game from the Mariners last night as they lose to the Marlins in Miami, 6-5, the final in 10 innings. Mariners starter Brian Wu continues to struggle on the road. He got roughed up for 9 hits and 3 runs through 5 innings of work as he labored just to keep the Mariners in it. Marlins jumped out to a 4-0 lead by the 5th inning. Young second baseman Cole Young hit his 10th homer of the year on a fly ball to right field to cut the lead in half. Marlins still lead 4-2, and it would remain 4-2 until the top of the 8th when Cal Raleigh doubled on a fly ball to right that scored J.P. Crawford. One batter later, Josh Naylor hit an RBI single that scored Randy Arozarena, and the Mariners had completed the comeback to tie the game at 4 apiece. Later in that inning, a wild pitch would score Josh Naylor, and the Mariners held a 5-4 lead going into the bottom of the 8th. Gilberto Hernandez quickly equalized the game for the Marlins with a home run off Gabe Spire to force extra innings. Mariners couldn't capitalize on the ghost runner at second base. They go scoreless in the top half of the 10th, setting the table for the Marlins in the bottom half. That's where Jacob Marcy singled on a fly ball to right field to walk the game off for the Fish. Disappointing first game of this six-game road trip. 6-5 your final. Mariners still leading the AL West with a 47-45 record, just a half-game lead on the second-place Texas Rangers. That was fun. Let's do it again. 3:40 the first pitch this afternoon. It's the Mariners and the Marlins. George Kirby.

0: He gets the start for the M's. You can listen to that game and every game on our sister station, KOZI AM 1230. In local baseball, your first place Wenatchee Apple Sox took on the last place Port Angeles Lefties last night in Port Angeles, Washington. Expectable outcome, Wenatchee wins 20-1. Again, this is a baseball game. Two players for the Apple Sox had five RBIs, designated hitter Tyler Jones and right fielder Kai McGarry. Just 11 hits for the Apple Sox last night. How do you score 20 runs with only 11 hits, you ask? Well, all you gotta do is work 16 walks. And that's exactly what Wenatchee did last night. They advanced to 22-9 on the year. We'll see what's in store today. 6:35, the first pitch, game two of a three-game set between Wenatchee and Port Angeles. That is your Wednesday sports. I'm Ry the Sports Guy for KOZI.
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It's Layla. Hey, grab a pen, okay? Or get the notes app on your phone ready to go, because coming up on KOZI, well, I've got some phone numbers that may come in handy for some folks in the coming days and weeks. That's next.

0: It's Layla on your community information station, KOZI, and I just want to do a little check-in this afternoon because our little community is going through something hard right now, downright traumatic for a lot of folks. Fires like the ones we had over the weekend, they are traumatic, and they can be traumatic for anyone, not just the victims directly affected by the fire. Stress and trauma can be tricky things. And trauma can affect all of us differently. Some people might be sad right now. Maybe you're feeling angry or having trouble falling asleep the past few nights. Maybe you have a child who's having some trouble with all of this. What happened on Saturday was very scary for a lot of kids. It may be time to talk to someone about some mental health support because it really does help to talk things out. It helps our brains to process traumatic events and set them aside and put them away later. So I have some numbers. So if you're ready, Columbia Valley Community Health, 509-662-6000. 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So go there and pass these numbers along to someone who might need them right now, okay? Coming up, another check of our cozy forecast. 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
0: Here's our KOZI forecast for all of North Central Washington. Hot, windy, and dry means our fire risk is high. Red flag warning in effect until 10. After that, still windy overnight, gusting as high as 25 miles per hour with a low of 59. Tomorrow, more of the same. Plenty of sunshine, a high of 90, and winds gusting upward of 20 miles per hour during the day and as high as 30 tomorrow night. And that's a look at weather on your community information station, KOZI.
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1: This is a Fox News alert. He will withdraw. I'm Lee Silicera. Maine Democratic Senate hopeful Graham Plattner has announced he will withdraw from the race after a former girlfriend accused him of rape. Plattner posted a video to social media.
2: I think, as many of you know, over the past couple days, I have faced some very serious allegations, and I just want to make it clear, this is all false. The things that have been claimed did not happen. It's not real.
1: Maine's Democratic Party put out a statement last hour saying they will hold a convention to replace Pat Plattner. Maine is considered to be a key state in the bid to control the Senate, as Democrats are hoping to defeat incumbent Republican Susan Collins. U.S. Central Command says it's launched a second round of strikes against Iran.
3: President Trump says these renewed strikes are retribution for Iran's attacks on those commercial ships in the Strait of Hormuz. And the president saying another warning to Iran that if they do it again, the American response will be much worse for Iran. President Trump saying the ceasefire was over. He said that today at the end of the two-day NATO summit here in Ankara. President Trump also predicts the U.S. is not returning to war against Iran.
1: Fox's Lucas Tomlinson in Ankara, Turkey. The hearing continued today in Utah for Tyler Robinson, the man accused of killing Charlie Kirk last September.
4: Prosecutors called Utah State Bureau of Investigation agent Brian Davis to the stand. He discussed an interview with Robinson's roommate, Lance Twiggs, this past April. Davis said Twiggs was granted use immunity, meaning
5: immunity from statements that are made in regard to an incident.
4: It does not fully protect a witness from prosecution. The video of that, which could include a confession, became a contentious point, with Robinson's defense wanting to redact some of it, which Judge Tony Graff Jr. granted.
1: Fox's Grinnell Scott. 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
1: The Texas teen convicted of murdering a crosstown rival wants a new trial.
11: Carmelo Anthony was sentenced to 35 years in prison last month in the stabbing death of 17-year-old Austin Metcalf at a Frisco, Texas track meet last year. Anthony, now with a new legal team, is seeking a retrial and the removal of the original judge from his appeal case. The defense arguing that Anthony's constitutional rights were violated in part by biased jury instructions and a restricted courtroom, even though over two dozen members of the public were allowed inside. The new defense team saying it's working pro bono because Anthony's broke, despite his family reportedly pocketing over $630,000 from a legal defense fundraiser. Jeff Manasso, Fox News.
1: In Pakistan, the wreckage of a cargo plane that disappeared off the coast of Karachi has been recovered. The aircraft operated by the private carrier K2 Airways had departed from the UAE yesterday afternoon amid and reported a navigational system problem before losing contact with an air traffic controller. Five crew members remain missing. Las Vegas is a step closer to having an NBA team.
12: Former NBA player and coach Vinny Del Negro, part of a new leadership group to help make the Las Vegas Jacks an NBA expansion squad. The group is led by Naismith Basketball Hall of Fame executive Jerry Colangelo, also includes former NBA player Jay Williams, with multiple institutional financial partners. They say they have $8 billion committed to a future bid, with hopes to get the number closer to $13 billion. The plan would be for the team to play initially at T-Mobile Arena, where the Golden Knights play. Jared Max, Fox News.
1: Three-time Cy Young Award winner and two-time World Series champion Justin Verlander has announced he plans to retire after this season with the Detroit Tigers. The 43-year-old is the oldest player in Major League Baseball. He made the announcement shortly after he was added as a legend pick to the American League All-Star roster. I'm Lisa Lucera. This is Fox News.
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14: In the KOZI Newsroom, I'm Nick Scott. A member of Washington's Human Rights Commission has resigned after coming under fire for allegations of anti-Semitism over comments that he made in a commission meeting. Spokane pastor Luke Jasmine made the remarks during a March 2025 discussion of a resolution that the commission was considering to condemn anti-Semitism. He said that Jewish people are always crying, and he questioned if the commission was under duress to approve the resolution. Jasmine says that he's faced threats for his comments. Is it fraud being committed by those that operate daycares in Washington State and receive thousands in state taxpayer funds? The Center Square revealed this week that they found several daycares that had few, if any, children and at least one establishment that received over $200,000 despite residents at the listed address indicating that it was not a daycare. Center Square reporter Carlene Johnson says this year that daycare has received over $20,000 a month from the state.
15: Is there a daycare that's operated from here?
16: No.
15: There's not a daycare?
16: No.
15: Now, according to the Office of State Auditor Pat McCarthy,
17: we haven't seen any evidence of fraud, but we're still in the process of doing the audit.
14: A reaction from State Auditor Pat McCarthy. 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I'm Nick Scott, KOZI News.
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This upcoming Monday, they're hosting Pizza Palooza all day Monday, 10 a.m. to 11 p.m. 20% of all proceeds will be donated to families in need. And this is for dine-in, delivery, or online ordering. And they say Monday will be a great day to try their cheeseburger pizza and apple sticks. They have an app, by the way. Make sure you get that, okay? Westside Pizza, giving back, helping hearts, and paying it forward this Monday,

0: It's Layla playing all your feel-good favorites here on Community Radio KOZI. Man, Mariners, they lost to the Marlins yesterday, 6-5. They lost again today, 2-0. That game just wrapped up a little while ago in Miami. Come on now. Game 3 of that series is tomorrow, same time as today, 3:40. Let's hope the M's can avoid the sweep down in Miami. Remember, you can follow all the action on our sister station, your home for Mariners baseball, Cozy AM 1230. 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

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Nick Scott checks in up next with another cozy news update. 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

0: this KOZI News Update brought to you by Kelly's Ace Hardware. 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
1: In the KOZI Newsroom, I'm Nick Scott. Chelan County is again receiving support, a new $100,000 from State Fish and Wildlife to assist with the voluntary boat inspection program on Lake Chelan.
2: The Lake Chelan Watercraft Inspection and Decontamination Capacity Building Grant. But we've been using, it's probably the third or fourth source of funds between National Park Service, Bureau of Reclamation. And so this funding will cover us for the remainder of this summer. Until July 1 of 2027.
1: It's an effort to make sure that boats and trailers don't deposit invasive plants and shellfish into the lake. And work has begun to complete permanent repairs on Highway 2 near Leavenworth following storms late last year that caused major damage. The repairs and closures will be from milepost 85 to milepost 99. A detour will be in place for a four-day full closure from Monday to Thursday next week. Governor Ferguson received an on-site briefing on wildfires on a stop in Chelan yesterday, particularly with Douglas County Sheriff Tyler Cale on the Chelan Hills fire. State Department of Natural Resources Commissioner of Public Lands Dave Upthegrove and State Representative Mike Steele were on hand for the governor's visit at the Lake Chelan School District offices yesterday.

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0: 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It's Layla. All right, that wraps things up for me for the evening. Keep it right here, though. Enjoy the feel-good favorites tonight. Have a great evening and stay safe. Remember, red flag warning until 10 tonight.
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0: 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Here's our KOZI forecast for all of North Central Washington. Hot, windy, and dry means our fire risk is high. Red flag warning in effect until 10. After that, still windy overnight, gusting as high as 25 miles per hour with a low of 59. Tomorrow, more of the same. Plenty of sunshine, a high of 90, and winds gusting upward of 20 miles per hour during the day and as high as 30 tomorrow night. And that's a look at weather on your community information station, KOZI.
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3: Here's our KOZI forecast for all of North Central Washington. Hot, windy, and dry means our fire risk is high. Red flag warning in effect until 10. After that, still windy overnight, gusting as high as 25 miles per hour with a low of 59. Tomorrow, more of the same. Plenty of sunshine, a high of 90, and winds gusting upward of 20 miles per hour during the day and as high as 30 tomorrow night. And that's a look at weather on your community information station, KOZI.
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0: Here's our KOZI forecast for all of North Central Washington. Hot, windy, and dry means our fire risk is high. Red flag warning in effect until 10. After that, still windy overnight, gusting as high as 25 miles per hour with a low of 59. Tomorrow, more of the same. Plenty of sunshine, a high of 90, and winds gusting upward of 20 miles per hour during the day and as high as 30 tomorrow night. And that's a look at weather on your community information station, KOZI.
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0: Here's our KOZI forecast for all of North Central Washington. Hot, windy, and dry means our fire risk is high. Red flag warning in effect until 10. After that, still windy overnight, gusting as high as 25 miles per hour with a low of 59. Tomorrow, more of the same. Plenty of sunshine, a high of 90, and winds gusting upward of 20 miles per hour during the day and as high as 30 tomorrow night. And that's a look at weather on your community information station, KOZI.
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2: Here's our KOZI forecast for all of North Central Washington. Hot, windy, and dry means our fire risk is high. Red flag warning in effect until 10. After that, still windy overnight, gusting as high as 25 miles per hour with a low of 59. Tomorrow, more of the same. Plenty of sunshine, a high of 90, and winds gusting upward of 20 miles per hour during the day and as high as 30 tomorrow night. And that's a look at weather on your community information station, KOZI.
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1: Here's our KOZI forecast for all of North Central Washington. Hot, windy, and dry means our fire risk is high. Red flag warning in effect until 10. After that, still windy overnight, gusting as high as 25 miles per hour with a low of 59. Tomorrow, more of the same. Plenty of sunshine, a high of 90, and winds gusting upward of 20 miles per hour during the day and as high as 30 tomorrow night. And that's a look at weather on your community information station, KOZI.
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0: These overnight lows 50s and 60s. The extended forecast calls for clear skies and sunshine right through the weekend. That's a look at your weather. Stay with us for all the latest right here on KOZI.
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3: That's right, true country from the 90s and more. And why do I feel like when I come in here, and you're going to ask me a question of
1: yes,
3: the day.
1: Yes.
3: Why do I feel like I got to put my glasses on?
1: You don't even have to read.
3: I don't have to read nothing.
1: No, you're not reading anything. Hey, yeah, I thought it would be fun to get your take. I think we've actually done this question before. I mean, we've been doing this for years. So odds are we're repeating ourselves from time to
3: time.
1: Have
3: you asked the Duchess yet? Or
1: No, I have not.
3: Get her in here.
1: I have not asked the Duchess of the day.
3: Come on, Tiff.
1: Get in here, Tiff. Let's see what she might say as well.
3: All right. I'm fresh. Tell me what's going on.
1: The Vibe Sellers question of the day. What is a sound that you dislike? A sound.
3: Oh, you people are going to kill me.
1: Yeah.
3: Uh-huh. Yapping dogs.
1: Yapping dogs.
3: I'm sorry. I knew.
1: No,
3: you want me to be honest?
1: I'm with you. They get annoying.
4: This side of your face should be on fire right now, just by my eyeballs staring at you.
3: We love you.
1: The Duchess of the day, no, Tiffany Day in the house.
3: Hey, when it's bad timing.
1: What's that now?
3: The dog's thing when it's bad timing.
1: Yeah, well, it's always bad timing. I mean, that's just.
3: He's going to heck too.
1: No, that's just bad behavior in a dog. Look. My dad was a professional dog trainer. We had dog kennels, typically 9 dogs at a time. And our
4: PTSD.
1: No, our dogs were trained. They did not bark.
4: Hmm. Okay. I believe you.
3: Yeah. Are they supposed to? I mean, is that good for them?
4: Well, mine doesn't bark, but he talks.
1: Oh.
3: Wow.
1: Yeah.
4: Yeah.
1: I saw a video of, I'm going down
4: okay,
1: a rabbit
4: barks,
1: hole.
4: That's a lie. He does bark.
1: Yeah. Oh. I saw a video of a little pug that would bend down and stick his hiney in the air. And the owner would say, "Do you want Spanx? Do you want Spanx?" And he'd go, and he'd pat him on the butt. And it was hilarious.
3: Oh my gosh.
1: Yeah, it was hilarious. You got to look that up. It's on YouTube.
4: Hold on. Let me get a phone.
1: No, hold. Stand by.
3: It's your turn.
1: We got to know. Duchess of the day.
3: Other than Randy's voice.
1: What sound do you dislike?
4: I'm going to go with nails on the chalkboard.
1: Yeah. Okay. Mine? People eating with their mouth open.
3: Oh.
4: Yeah, that's a bad one, too.
1: Uh-huh. Or how about someone at the end of, that's right, at the end of their beverage, and they just keep sucking.
4: Yeah.
3: Samuel L. Jackson, Pulp Fiction, at the end of the Sprite. That is one tasty burger.
1: That is
3: one,
1: but yeah. And another one.
3: Now,
1: This is a radio guy thing, but the sound of dead air.
3: Ooh.
1: Which is no sound at all.
3: The sound of one hand.
4: I love silence.
3: Sound of one hand clapping.
1: Look who's joined. Tova's in the house.
3: Hey, Miss T.
1: What's up, Tova? All right. Yeah. Welcome to the show.
3: Yeah.
1: We are asking the Vibe Sellers question of the day of the team here this morning.
4: Yes.
1: What sound do you dislike? Do you have one?
4: Yes.
1: Oh, do tell.
3: Get there.
4: Styrofoam rubbing together.
1: Styrofoam.
4: The worst.
1: Yeah. Mm. That is terrible. What about the little poppy thing?
3: I was going to say, it's okay when you're doing it.
1: Uh-huh.
3: Somebody else.
4: No, I love the poppy thing.
1: Yeah. You do? Mm-hmm. They're kind of cathartic, aren't they?
3: Yeah. If you're doing it yourself.
1: Yeah. My daughter, when she was a baby, she used to call them Pachi Pachi. I don't know why, but to this day, I call them Pachi Pachi.
4: Oh, that's cute.
1: Yeah, that's kind of cute.
3: He was a character on Happy Days. Oh, Potsy.
1: That was Potsy. Okay, anything else that we can think of that drives you crazy? A sound.
3: Metal scraping, you know, like bad brakes.
1: Yeah. That's a good one. Squeaky chairs can be kind of annoying too, but we had a nice lady call in and she was very apologetic, but she doesn't like the sound of doves cooing.
3: Oh, morning doves.
4: Yeah.
1: Could you believe? I thought that was kind of harsh.
3: Huh.
1: Cause I think doves are, I mean, it just sounds so comforting. I don't know. Yeah. They're cooing.
4: Hmm.
1: Yeah.
4: Who knew?
1: Yeah. Who knew? All right.
3: And they're not mourning doves like in the morning.
1: No, no.
2: What about a dripping faucet when you're trying to sleep?
1: No. Okay. To that point.
3: Yeah.
1: The fire alarm chirping at 2 a.m.
3: Oh, that's the one. You nailed it.
1: That's it. Uh-huh. It's the 2 a.m. And you know, you think it's going to stop. So you're like, no, stop.
3: And then you replace the wrong one.
1: I've done that. Or you can't find it. You've got so many in your house, you can't even find it.
2: That's true.
1: Oh,
2: that's
1: geez.
2: Happened.
1: All right. So that's probably the worst one.
3: Yeah.
1: Smoke alarm. I don't know. All right. Styrofoam's pretty good though, Tova.
3: Yeah.
1: All right.
2: The worst.
1: There you have it. There you go. Hey, before you go, Big Daddy Randy Rhodes, just want to remind folks that, cause it's hot competition. You're morning guy, there at our sister station, the new 94.7 The Bull.
3: Right down the hallway. Yeah, things are smoking hot.
1: You just wrapped up your show and you walked in here.
3: I did.
1: So appreciate you stopping by. And, for those of you who are country fans, of course, check out Big Daddy Randy Rhodes. It doesn't offend me at all.
3: Oh, yeah, sure.
2: Okay.
1: There you go.
3: All right. Just say it. K-O-Z-I. K-O-Z-I.
1: Say it again.
3: K-O-Z-I.
1: Yes. 1010 at K-O-Z-I. You want to answer that question of the day? We'd love to hear from you. 509-682-4033.

0: right. That's going to wrap it up, Second Cup, on this Thursday. Hey, shout out to the nice lady who just called and shared the sound that she disliked. Women's high heels. That clickety click, click, click, click. Ugh. Yeah, I get it. I get it. I feel ya. I know. Hey, thanks for all your phone calls today. We've got a 2008 motorhome, just 70,000 miles for 50 grand. We'll get that posted. Thanks, Dave. Also, you can buy beef, hog, lamb, and goat from our kids here in the valley before they get to the fair. We'll get you all that information. And some preschool curriculum. Also, old records, 78 records. Thanks to our friends and sponsors today, Succession Wines, Lake Interiors, Lake Life Chelan, and Vibe Sellers for that question of the day. Let's do it again tomorrow, right? Kicking it off 8:45 right here on KOZI.
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1: In the KOZI newsroom, I'm Nick Scott. The Chelan Hills fire continues to smolder, close to 10,000 acres charred. The fire has claimed one life to date and millions of dollars in home and structural damage.
2: We did start receiving some confirmed structural numbers. We were at 25 confirmed primary structural locations that were impacted from the fire. And out of that 25, 19 of those structures and residences were total losses.
1: A firsthand account was offered to us by Mountain Springs Road resident Chris Erner, when he became surrounded by smoke and burning grass, brush, and timber on his property.
3: This is crazy. I'm pulling up to our road. There's no houses. They're all gone. All of our neighbors' houses are gone.
1: Firefighting and investigative support was requested by local officials to the governor and state lands commissioner on their visit here. It's official. Chelan County has purchased 18 acres in Plain to be preserved as a community park. Chelan County has agreed to pay a Plain resident $1.2 million for the land. The site is located along State Hall Road. Former private property has been traditionally used for winter recreation with ski trails maintained by the nonprofit group Plain Valley Ski Trail. Stay connected on air, on Facebook, and at KOZI.com. I'm Nick Scott, KOZI News.
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0: TLC on KOZI. That's going to wrap it up for me, Jeff Conwell. Say, if you didn't get a chance to answer our KOZI Vibe Sellers question of the day, you can do that at our Facebook page. Yeah, it's true. Hey, what was the question? What sounds do you dislike? Wow, that's wide open. Yeah, let us know your thoughts. In the meantime, Rye, What a Guy Curly on the way to take you through your workday. Coming up this afternoon, Layla with more fun and frivolity than should be allowed by law. Check that out, taking you home this afternoon. I'll be back with you bright and early tomorrow morning. We'll kick off a Friday. Oh, it feels good already. In the meantime, stay safe and have yourself a good one.
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0: 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Clear sky.

0: clouds and sunshine today and tomorrow. We'll have daytime highs in the low 80s to low 90s, overnight lows 50s and 60s. The extended forecast calls for clear skies and sunshine right through the weekend. That's a look at your weather. Stay with us for all the latest right here on KOZI.
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1: Possible confession takes center stage. I'm Lisa Brady, Fox News. What accused Charlie Kirk assassin Tyler Robinson told his ex-roommate Lance Twiggs, first in text messages on the day of the killing and then in person the next day.
2: And did he talk about what he had done?
3: Didn't go into detail. I just asked him in person if what he said was true the night before, and he said it was. I started crying a little bit and said he wishes he hadn't done it.
1: A redacted version of that videotaped interview between Twiggs and investigators was just played in a Utah courtroom on day 4.

0: of the preliminary hearing to determine if there's enough evidence to go to trial. Earlier, Judge Tony Graff rejecting a motion by Erica Kirk's lawyers who want everything made public.
1: The court does not make a blanket ruling as it relates to any exhibit.
0: Instead, the judge will consider each exhibit individually. The man who killed an American tourist in Hungary is sent to prison.
2: 31-year-old Mackenzie Michalski from Portland, Oregon was on vacation in Hungary when she went missing in November 2024. Investigators say she met her killer at a nightclub before leaving for the man's apartment. There, she was beaten and strangled. An Irish citizen identified only by the initials LTM has been found guilty of her murder and sentenced to 14 years in prison. There's no possibility of parole. After his arrest, the then 37-year-old man claimed Michalski's death was an accident, but police say he tried to cover up his crime by cleaning his apartment and disposing of his victim's body.
0: Fox's Jonathan Savage. President Trump has several White House meetings today after returning overnight from the NATO summit in Turkey, while the U.S. military hit Iranian targets for a second night. Iran retaliating again by targeting U.S. force sites around the region. A U.S. official says drones and missiles were intercepted by the U.S. and its partners. 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
0: A new development in the case of the new mom found stabbed to death a month ago.
8: The husband of Brooke Hanlon, a psychotherapist and marriage counselor, found stabbed to death inside her Chester, New Jersey home June 6th, has obtained a lawyer. This from Fox News Digital, which reports investigators with the Morris County Prosecutor's Office Major Crimes Unit have confirmed that James Connor Hanlon, who goes by Connor, has been communicating with investigators following his wife's killing. The agency says it's been in touch with several family members throughout the investigation. When asked whether Hanlon had been cooperative, authorities chose not to comment. The Hanlons' one-year-old baby is said to be safe and being cared for by family members. Lillian Wu, Fox News.
0: A former Memphis doctor is sentenced for using dirty equipment.
9: 45-year-old Sanjeev Kumar, the gynecologist who operated a women's clinic in Memphis, sentenced to 20 years in prison for multiple convictions, including health care fraud, after he was caught reusing dirty devices, even single-use medical devices, on patients between September of 2019 and April of 2024. The U.S. Attorney's Office saying Kumar was motivated by greed, disregarded clear medical risks, and caused a significant physical and psychological harm to his patients.
0: Fox's Jeff Benasso. Prosecutors say more than 15,000 women had compromised procedures, with Kumar charging more than $41 million. What had been Palm Beach International Airport in Florida is now President Donald J. Trump International Airport.
10: This morning, Eric Trump celebrated the milestone, arriving aboard Trump Force One as that first aircraft to officially land at 5:01 a.m. Despite some pushback, Eric says Palm Beach County officials were incredibly supportive of the name change.
0: Fox's Dana Marie McNichol. The Florida legislature and the FAA approved the change. Stocks are higher. Right now, the Dow is up 184. I'm Lisa Brady, Fox News.
11: 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Everything's going to be okay.
12: In the KOZI Newsroom, I'm Nick Scott. The latest damage assessment on the ground: 25 structures damaged by the Chelan Falls fire, 19 total losses. Fires claimed one life and millions of dollars in homes and structural damage.
13: Bordering up into the standing wheat crops, the top of the breaks. I mean, with harvest not that far from beginning on the plateau. And obviously there's probably some wheat impacted when it crested the top of the hill.
12: That's Douglas County Sheriff Tyler Cale. Governor Bob Ferguson reflected on a wildfire briefing that he received in Chelan on Tuesday.
14: I just really appreciate the first responders who have done so much to minimize, to the extent possible, the impacts, and the volunteers and everybody who's been involved on dealing with this. Also, the coordination between different agencies has been strong. I was here with our local elected officials as well, and we're staying in communication, doing everything we can to help out folks who have been impacted.
12: Firefighting and investigative support was requested by local officials to the governor and state lands commissioner on their visit here. When a disaster like this strikes, we all recognize we're all one big community.
15: A lot of people that we all know were impacted by the fire, so we're working around, like, what can we offer for support services?
12: That's Chelan Mayor Aaron McCardle. Stay connected on air, on Facebook, and at KOZI.com. I'm Nick Scott, KOZI News.
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That's Foreigner. Hey, good morning, Community Radio. KOZI, Ry Curley joins you for this Thursday midday following Jeff Conwell and his excellent rendition of Second Cup Monday through Friday. 76 degrees, clear skies in downtown Chelan. We're getting it percolating on this Thursday. Do you know your periodic table of elements? Do you know your chemistry? Those subjects will be tested for your daily trivia. That's coming up after Mary J. Blige on Co.

0: cool, calm, and stick it together. That's our plan for this Thursday midday, Community Radio, KOZI. Time for our daily trivia. If you know the answer to the following trivia question, and you answer it correctly, and you are the third caller at 509-682-4033, well, today you're going to win a twofer, a free 16-ounce drink from Apple Cup 2, and not or, but and a free deli lunch from the Chelan Market. What a lovely, lovely prize. All right, question today. What expensive gem is pure carbon? A, sapphire, B, ruby, or C, diamond? 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Sapphire, ruby, or diamond? 509-682-4033. Give us a call right now. I'm back after our entertainment calendar and White Snake with the answer.
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0: Well, here I go again, playing White Snake on Cozy. It's Community Radio, K-O-Z-I, your home for feel-good favorites. Also, here I go again, handing out terrific prizes from local restaurants and coffee shops. Today, our friend in the community won a free 16-ounce drink and a free deli lunch because they knew that the most expensive gem that is made entirely of carbon is not sapphire, is not ruby. It's the most precious of them all. It's the diamond. Diamonds are the only precious gemstone made entirely of pure carbon. It's the hardest naturally occurring substance known to man. It is the most popular gemstone as well. Thank you for playing Daily Trivia. We'll do it again tomorrow. You could win a $10 certificate to that Sweet River Bakery in Pateras. Here's Harry Styles.
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2: In the KOZI newsroom, I'm Nick Scott. State Senate Republicans are demanding an emergency legislative session to slash the state's sky-high gas prices.
3: Senator Jeff Wilson says families shouldn't have to choose between buying groceries and filling their tanks.
4: These are really tough times for just about everybody in the state of Washington when it comes to providing for their families and just getting around with their day-to-day lives.
3: The Longview Republican and many of his Senate colleagues are calling on Governor Ferguson to bring legislators back to Olympia for a special session.
4: So that we can actually take some action. Let's consider doing the right thing on behalf of everybody. Let's go back to work for a little bit and give some economic relief.
3: Wilson says state policies have pushed pump prices $1.25 over the national average.
2: As temperatures rise across the inland northwest, Meals on Wheels in Spokane is stepping up efforts to keep local seniors safe and comfortable through its annual fan drive. The organization says 400 fans already have been requested. That number is expected to rise as the region braces for hotter weather coming up. And innovative wildfire protections are going on. A field on Five Mile Prairie north of Spokane is getting a fresh trim thanks to a herd

Well, as the dust continues to settle, we continue to wrap our heads around the Chelan Hills fire. More than 19 structures were destroyed. That's a figure from the Douglas County Sheriff's Office. Also, our thoughts and our prayers are with the family of the victim, one victim that we know of at this point. If you want to know how to help out, you can head over to KOZI.com, hover over the home tab, and we have community links. That includes the Douglas County Fire Sheriff link, the Chelan County Fire Sheriff link, Chelan Valley Hope, and all their efforts, as well as the GoFundMe page. It's community radio, KOZI. Here's Passenger.

0: Lord with Royals. Community Radio, K-O-Z-I. I got Bruno Mars, The Weeknd, Miles Smith, and Gautier rounding out this Thursday morning. Then we got Nick Scott's Big Noon News Block, keeping us up to date with what's going on in the Chelan Valley these busy, busy, chaotic summer months. Be sure to stay tapped in with Nick Scott at KOZI.com. I'm after all that. I'll see you in about 25 minutes.
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0: Here's our KOZI forecast for North Central Washington. Clear and sunny today with highs in the lower 80s to lower 90s. West wind coming in the afternoon, gusting up to 25 miles an hour. Tonight, mostly clear skies. Overnight lows comfortably hanging out in the 60s. Tomorrow, more of the same. Sunny, highs in the 90s. And that's a look at weather on your community information station, KOZI.
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7: It's key evidence for the prosecution. On Lisa Brady, Fox News. Parts of a videotaped interview with the former roommate and romantic partner of Tyler Robinson have been played in a Utah courtroom where a judge will decide if there's enough evidence to send Robinson to trial for the killing of Charlie Kirk.
8: In the partially redacted video, Lance Twigg says he and Tyler Robinson were in the same friend group and became roommates before dating. Twigg said before the shooting, Robinson had told him he wanted to engrave bullets for a hunting trip and borrowed a tool from Twigg's in order to do that. But Twigg's testified that after the shooting,
9: I just asked him in person if what he said was true the night before, and he said it was. I started crying a little bit and said he wishes he hadn't done it.
8: He says Robinson would sometimes talk about politics, but that he'd never heard Robinson mention Charlie Kirk. After the judge watched the video, another investigator read from the text messages Robinson had sent Twigg's telling him about the shooting.
7: Fox's Jessica Rosenthal. It's day four of the preliminary hearing in the case. Robinson has not yet entered a plea. Just getting reports of multiple explosions in Iran. There's no confirmation yet about the source. Last night, the U.S. military conducting a second round of strikes on Iran over Iran's targeting of commercial ships. Iran has been responding with more strikes on Gulf neighbors that host U.S. forces. A disappointing reading on the U.S. housing market for June, with costs rising.
10: The National Association of Realtors says existing home sales declined last month, down 2.4%. Home prices rose to a record, and mortgage rates were higher. The U.S. median sales price rose in June to $440,600.
7: Fox's Jenny Cosola. Still, existing home sales for June were higher than a year ago. The average 30-year fixed-rate mortgage just shy of 6.5% in the Freddie Mac report. 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
7: The FBI joins a multi-agency investigation after child remains were discovered in Illinois, believed to be tied to a Missouri kidnapping case.
16: Child remains were found Wednesday in Stookey Township in St. Clair County, Illinois.
17: Deep into the woods, and it required construction-grade equipment to tear down vegetation and trees.
16: St. Louis police spokesman Mitch McCoy saying the case could be connected to a parental kidnapping case there, reported to police last month, involving a mother who had not seen her child in 2 years. The missing child's father, 32-year-old Ronell Jones, and another woman have both been taken into custody and are being held without bond. Jeff Manasso, Fox News.
7: An autopsy is pending. Flooding in southern China now blamed for at least 39 deaths and many problems.
18: More rain is expected even as the scramble continues to rescue people stranded by severe flooding, which has killed dozens of people in southern China and allowed hundreds of snakes, including venomous cobras, to escape from a breeding farm in the village of Hangzhou. Video shared by state media going viral, showing the reptiles slithering through murky floodwaters.
7: Fox's Lillian Wu. In southeastern China, a shoe factory fire, killing at least 28 people, the cause under investigation. A star U.S. player, Christian Pulisic, reportedly fractured a leg during the knockout U.S. loss to Belgium at the World Cup.
1: He left Monday's match after he played several minutes on a broken leg. The 27-year-old suffered microfractures of his tibia and fibula and a bone bruise in the lower right leg. He tried to kick a ball, but his leg collided with the Belgian player's leg. Recovery time expected 4 to 6 weeks, which would put Pulisic back with his pro team, AC Milan, sometime in August.
7: Fox's Jared Max. The World Cup quarterfinals begin 1 hour from now with France facing Morocco on Fox. An hour to the close on Wall Street. The Dow's up 114. I'm Lisa Brady, Fox News.
2: Here's our KOZI forecast for North Central Washington. Clear and sunny today with highs in the lower 80s to lower 90s. West wind coming in the afternoon, gusting up to 25 miles an hour. Tonight, mostly clear skies. Overnight lows comfortably hanging out in the 60s. Tomorrow, more of the same. Sunny, highs in the 90s. And that's a look at weather on your community information station, KOZI.
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19: In the KOZI newsroom, I'm Nick Scott. The Chelan Hills fire continues to smolder, close to 10,000 acres charred. The fire has claimed one life to date and millions of dollars in home and structural damage.
20: We did start receiving some confirmed structural numbers. We were at 25 confirmed structural, primary structural locations that were impacted from the fire. And out of that 25, 19 of those structures and residences were total losses.
19: That's Douglas County Sheriff Tyler Cale. Governor Bob Ferguson reflected on a wildfire briefing that he received in Chelan on Tuesday.
21: And just really appreciate the first responders who have done so much to minimize, to the extent possible, the impacts, and the volunteers and everybody who's been involved on dealing with this. Also, the coordination between different agencies has been strong. I was here with our local elected officials as well, and we're staying in communication, doing everything we can to help out folks who have been impacted.
19: A firsthand account was offered to us by Mountain Springs Road resident Chris Erner when he became surrounded by smoke and burning grass, brush, and timber on his property.
22: This is insane. I've never lived through anything like this. This is horrible.
23: Looks like our neighbor, his house made it. They've been building their house. I cannot believe a fresh built house with no siding or roof on it made it. This is awesome. I can't believe what I'm seeing right now. Our house and our shop is standing. I cannot believe it's there.
22: I don't know how our place made it. I set up like a $10 sprinkler in front of our house, and it's the only place that didn't get burnt, and it didn't allow our house to burn down. This is crazy.
19: Erner got out of his truck to survey the blackened landscape and gave us a 360-degree view around his home.
23: We're at our neighbor's farm. It's all gone. There's animals here. There's goats. We're gonna do our best before we even get up to our place to get these animals in our camp trailer. I took all the mattresses out, and this is a goat trailer now.
22: Come on, guys. We're gonna try to go down and get the others.

0: There's a mama with three babies, if I'm thinking right.
1: Seeing what's unimaginable and then jumping in to help his neighbor's farm animals, the raw words of Mountain Springs Road resident Chris Erner. A full-scale effort resumed yesterday on-the-ground impacts.
2: We're still moving forward with more of the assessment and the recovery stage, deploying two different teams onto the known parcels and addresses in the McNeil Canyon area to start with. And we're going to be checking those parcels individually with those teams just to give them another check to ensure that we don't have any other unaccounted for victims as a result of this incident. We've got resources coming in from around the state and locally. We'll be using some of the state mobilization resources to put those two teams together and to conduct those checks.
1: Firefighting and investigative support was requested by local officials to the governor and state lands commissioner on their visit here. When a disaster like this strikes, we all recognize we're all one big community. And yesterday, Chelan Mayor Aaron McCardle offered encouraging words in response to the Chelan Hills fire.
3: You know, a lot of the folks that were impacted in that fire view Chelan. I mean, like, that's where people own businesses. Right. Mm-hmm. That's where people work. That's where people go to the hospital. So it's a very close neighborhood, and a lot of people that we all know were impacted by the fire. So we're working around, like, what can we offer for support services?
1: That's Chelan Mayor Aaron McCardle. It's official. Chelan County has purchased 18 acres in Plain to be preserved as a community park. Chelan County has agreed to pay a Plain resident $1.2 million for the land. The county is using a combination of $600,000 in hotel motel tax revenues paid by visitors here and $600,000 in state sales tax revenues that it receives to pay for the property purchase. Commissioner Sean Smith.
4: We are a community. Come visit us. Come spend your dollars here. Come stay with us, recreate with us, and hopefully bring some pressure off the other parts of the county that are just getting crushed by the tourism impact. So it's going to be a year-round amenity. We envision another group coming in for the stewardship of it, a volunteer group, and then, of course, the build-out is going to start with things that the community is asking for, whether it be a jungle gym, whether it be a walking path or an ADA path, for everyone to be able to access the outdoors.
1: The site is located along State Hall Road. Former private property has been traditionally used for winter recreation with ski trails maintained by the nonprofit group Plain Valley Ski Trail. The state schools office is proposing a statewide course for all graduating seniors. The year-long curriculum would combine the state's existing semester-long civics requirement with another in financial literacy. Students would also be required to know how to build a resume, register to vote, apply for a job, college, or the military, and to apply for financial aid. The State Board of Education is considering updates to graduation requirements. For the first time, three Washington State local governments will need the state's okay before implementing new voting policies due to their histories of diluting the power of Latino voters. Yakima County and the cities of Yakima and Pasco won't be able to change election and voting rules without approval from the state attorney general through a process called preclearance under the state's Voting Rights Act. Democratic state lawmakers added the mandate this year over Republican objections after U.S. Supreme Court rulings substantially weakened the federal version. Yakima Mayor Matt Brown is frustrated with the new state oversight. He said, it's another example of Olympia creating costly, unnecessary mandates for local governments while centralizing more power in the attorney general. The mayor added that the new state law raises serious constitutional concerns. State Senate Republicans are demanding an emergency legislative session to slash the state's sky-high gas prices.
5: Senator Jeff Wilson says families shouldn't have to choose between buying groceries and filling their tanks.
6: These are really tough times for just about everybody in the state of Washington when it comes to providing for their families and just getting around with their day-to-day lives.
5: The Longview Republican and many of his Senate colleagues are calling on Governor Ferguson to bring legislators back to Olympia for a special session.
6: So that we can actually take some action. Let's consider doing the right thing on behalf of everybody. Let's go back to work for a little bit and give some economic relief.
5: Wilson says state policies have pushed pump prices $1.25 over the national average.
1: King County Prosecuting Attorney's Office is charging organized retail theft cases daily, but said it needs significantly more staff.

0: staff and funding to keep pace with the volume of crimes driving stores out of business. Commercial burglaries, felony thefts, and organized retail crime rings that repeatedly target the same businesses. Patrick Hines, the chief of the office's Retail Crimes and Wage Theft Division, framed the gap in funding as a public safety crisis. As temperatures rise across the inland northwest, Meals on Wheels in Spokane is stepping up efforts to keep local seniors safe and comfortable through its annual fan drive. The organization says 400 fans already have been requested. That number is expected to rise as the region braces for hotter weather coming up. An innovative wildfire protections are going on. A field on Five Mile Prairie north of Spokane is getting a fresh trim thanks to a herd of goats. These aren't your typical goats, though. They're fire risk abatement goats owned by the company JJ Goat Service. The goats are brought in to eat weeds and brush that could easily become fire fuel. The goats will even take care of noxious weeds. Stay connected on air, on Facebook, and at KOZI.com. I'm Nick Scott, KOZI News.
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4: From the Ag Information Network, I'm Bob Larson with today's Fruit Grower Report. Well, rather than just complaining about drought conditions and potential water shortages for farmers, the State Department of Ecology has launched Washington's Water Future, a plan to solicit ideas for policy that could stretch water supplies for future needs. Washington State Tree Fruit Association President John Devaney says it's time we realize that things are changing.
5: Just recognizing that it's not a short-term problem that will go away and go back to normal necessarily. After 4 years of water flow management issues resulting in declared drought, it is definitely time to start thinking about adapting to what the weather pattern is now.
4: This new plan, Devaney says, might bring some solutions.
5: We're going to have a chance as ag and as other stakeholders around the state to give input on what kinds of investments and changes might be necessary to make our water management and irrigation systems more resilient.
4: I asked Devaney if there's any talk of adding more reservoirs.
5: The fact that ecology and the governor's office are pointing to that Yakima Basin Integrated Plan as a model for these kinds of discussions statewide, to me indicates that additional investment in storage is definitely under consideration.
4: That, Devaney says, could be very good for growers.
5: Obviously, we're very interested in making sure that the supplies are dependable for agriculture, but those investments tend to have system-wide benefits too.
4: Meetings with stakeholders are planned for this summer.
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0: Boyer for the Ag Information Network. Producer sentiment slipped again in June as the Purdue University CME Group Ag Economy Barometer fell 6 points to 113. The current conditions index dropped to 102, its lowest reading in a year and a half, and the future expectations index slid 7 points. High input costs remain the top concern for 47% of farmers, followed by low commodity prices at 23%. 42% of those said rising costs are limiting any financial improvement this year. Only 12% of producers reported being better off financially than a year ago, and 22% expect conditions to improve over the next 12 months. Cattle groups are pushing back against the U.S. Trade Representative after it signaled it would exempt Brazilian beef from proposed Section 301 tariffs. The tariffs tied to forced labor allegations include a 25% list affecting many countries. Brazil also faces concerns over illegal deforestation. Corn and ethanol groups support tariffs, while seed and feedstock industries seek exemptions. Brazilian officials warn broad sanctions could hurt U.S. consumers. Texas Agriculture Commissioner Sid Miller is urging the Food and Drug Administration to authorize ivermectin in livestock feed as the new world screwworm spreads across Texas. He says feed-based treatment would let producers protect whole herds and help to reach free-ranging wildlife. I'm Lori Boyer for the Ag Information Network.
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2: 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Yet we have never seen such an assault on farming and our food supply as we do today. From fuel to fertilizer, farmers are facing unprecedented economic challenges. This is why agriculture news that farmers receive comes from the Ag Information Network, reaching coast to coast. 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
6: I'm Liz Klayman, and this is the Fox Business Report. The major averages are rising in afternoon trading as investors set aside jitters over a flare-up in U.S.-Iran tensions. Memory and chip stocks are surging again. However, software stocks are slipping on AI disruption jitters. Shares of IBM and Microsoft are falling following news that Starbucks is reportedly developing AI-powered software that could replace several enterprise applications currently supplied by Microsoft and IBM. The focus remains on the AI trade ahead of South Korean memory chip giant SK Hynix's highly anticipated debut tomorrow on the NASDAQ. The Magnificent Seven big cap tech stocks are mostly lower, led by Alphabet. And according to Morgan Stanley, the Magnificent Seven stocks are now trading at their cheapest valuation relative to the S&P 500 in more than a decade. That's your Fox Business Report. I'm Hillary Barsky, invested in you.
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8: 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Cortisol is often called the stress hormone, but it's actually essential for life. It helps to regulate blood pressure, blood sugar, metabolism, inflammation, and the body's sleep-wake cycle. In the morning, cortisol naturally rises to help you wake up and feel alert. At night, it should fall so that your body can rest. Problems arise when cortisol stays elevated for long periods due to chronic stress, poor sleep, overtraining, or ongoing illness. Persistently high cortisol can contribute to weight gain, especially around the abdomen, elevated blood sugar, high blood pressure, and difficulty sleeping. On the flip side, extremely low cortisol, which is rare, can also cause fatigue and weakness. Supporting healthy cortisol rhythms means prioritizing sleep, managing stress, getting regular physical activity, and maintaining consistent daily routines. The takeaway here? Cortisol isn't the villain. It's a powerful tool. The goal isn't to eliminate it, but to keep it working in rhythm with your body's natural clock. That's your health report from Lake Chelan Health on KOZI. I'm Layla. Stay well.
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12: From the KOZI Sports Desk, I'm Rye Curley with your Thursday update. Well, it was a sleepy and sloppy game from the Mariners last night. Game 2 versus the Marlins in South Beach yielded a disappointing 2-0 result. Mariners have dropped the first two games of the series. Scoring began in the bottom of the second when Marlins left fielder Kyle Stowers launched a home run to center field. One inning later, Xavier Edwards, the Marlins' second baseman, well, he would triple on a line drive to right field. That scored Otto Lopez to give the Marlins a 2-0 lead. Later down the line, Mariners would threaten in the fourth and fifth inning, but a comeback was not in the cards yesterday afternoon. Again, 2-0 the final, and you gotta tip your cap to George Kirby. He got the start yesterday for the M's, and he grinded his way through six innings, giving up eight hits and one home run, but just two runs on the game. The Julio Rodriguez-less Mariners are struggling to find a consistent offensive spark. Two steps forward, one step back has been the motto throughout the first half of this season. This loss drops the Mariners to 47-46 on the year. Believe it or not, that is still good for first place in the AL West, as the Rangers lost last night and trail by a half game in the division. We will attempt to avoid a very embarrassing sweep this afternoon at 3:40. Mariners and the Marlins, you can listen to that game and every game on our sister station, KOZI AM 1230. In local baseball, well, here's a team that never loses. The Wenatchee Apple Sox dominate again last night, defeating the Port Angeles Lefties 10-3. Keep in mind, that's off the heels of their 20-1 victory on Tuesday. Wenatchee shortstop Bryce Hampton was the leading contributor for the Apple Sox last night. Two hits and three RBIs to power Wenatchee across the finish line. Apple Sox win. They're now 23-9 on the season. Of course, that is good for first place in the West Coast League North standings. And lastly, after a break in the World Cup action, soccer returns today. It's France and Morocco at 1 o'clock in the quarterfinals. All World Cup games can be watched on Fox. That's your Thursday sports. I'm Rye, the sports guy for KOZI. Here's our KOZI forecast for North Central Washington. Clear and sunny today with highs in the lower 80s to lower 90s. West wind coming in the afternoon, gusting up to 25 miles an hour. Tonight, mostly clear skies. Overnight lows comfortably hanging out in the 60s. Tomorrow, more of the same. Sunny, highs in the 90s. And that's a look at weather on your community information station, KOZI.
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Facebook page right now. That's where you can jump in and get involved in this conversation. Deborah writes, dogs barking. Not one, but two exclamation marks. Dogs barking is a sound she dislikes. Stephen writes, chewing. Margaret writes, guns, fighting. That's true. Anything a politician says, that applies for both parties, chimes in. That's Bill Word Jr. And then Lisa writes, children screaming. No words, just screaming at the top of their lungs for no reasons. Parents, give those screamers a timeout until they can act civilly. That's our Cozy Vibe Sellers question of the day. Back to our feel-good favorites. Here's Olivia Dean. I could

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It's Maroon 5 on Community Radio KOZI. You and I are getting buckled up for nonstop feel-good favorites. Nelly Furtado, The Glass Animals, Justin Bieber. 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
1: Tearful day in court. I'm Lisa Brady, Fox News. As a preliminary hearing continues in Utah for Charlie Kirk's accused killer, Tyler Robinson.
2: It has been a grueling 4 days for Erica Kirk. And today, when that graphic evidence against her husband's accused assassin played out in court, she broke down into tears.
1: Fox's Claudia Cowan at the courthouse in Provo.
2: Now, the courtroom camera is not allowed to show Erica Kirk. But our reporter in the courtroom says that when prosecutors showed text messages between Lance Twiggs and Tyler Robinson, discussing Robinson wanting to get a hunting rifle, and later when Robinson talked about trying to retrieve the rifle he had left near campus but feared an officer might still be there, Erica started audibly crying. She was comforted by Charlie's mom, Catherine, who had her hand on Erica's arm. She was also in tears. And Tyler Robinson's mother, Amber, also wiping her eyes today. Keep in mind, she and her husband helped facilitate their son's surrender the day after Charlie Kirk was killed.
1: Prosecutors also playing a redacted videotaped interview with Twiggs, the former roommate and lover, who says Robinson told him the day after the September shooting he wished he had not done it. This week's hearing is for the judge to decide if there's enough evidence for a trial. Two U.S. officials just confirming to Fox News the U.S. military has not carried out any strikes on Iran in the last few hours. This after reports of explosions. The U.S. has hit Iranian targets for the past two nights in response to attacks on commercial ships, and Iran has responded with attacks on several Gulf neighbors who host U.S. forces. President Trump telling reporters early today,
3: "They want to make a deal so badly. I just don't know if they're worthy of making the deal. I don't know that they're going to honor the deal. That's the problem."
1: Arriving back at the White House during pre-dawn hours from the NATO summit in Turkey. Stocks finish higher. The Dow up 139 points at the bell, a partial rebound from yesterday's sell-off. 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
1: A former U.S. Olympian accused of vandalizing the renovated reflecting pool on the National Mall enters a plea.
9: 67-year-old David Hearn entered a not guilty plea in a brief appearance in federal court. The former Olympic canoe racer is charged with a felony count of destruction of property, accused by federal prosecutors of deliberately ripping the liner from the Lincoln Memorial reflecting pool on June 19th. The case has become a political lightning rod, with President Trump alleging vandalism is responsible for peeling paint and algae marring a $16 million upgrade to the reflecting pool. Hearn says he reached into the pool to examine coating already peeled and touched a chunk attached to the side of the pool. A federal judge released Hearn while he awaits trial. In Washington, Jared Halpern, Fox News.
1: A judge in Ohio just granting a preliminary injunction for 24 men's and women's college basketball players who are suing the NCAA for eligibility. They're claiming the new age-based model unfairly shuts them out of further competition. Today's ruling allows a chance to enter the transfer portal as preparation for trial continues. A new global ranking of livable cities has some familiar winners and no American cities in the top 10.
10: Copenhagen is once again the world's most livable city, according to the Economist Intelligence Unit's annual Global Livability Index. The ranking scores 173 cities on stability, healthcare, education, infrastructure, and culture. Vienna finishes second, followed by Melbourne, Sydney, and Zurich. No U.S. city cracks the top 10, although New York records one of the biggest improvements in this year's rankings. Researchers say the highest-ranked cities offer a combination of strong public services, reliable infrastructure, low crime, and easy access to health care.
1: Fox's Matt Murphy. Recapping stocks, the Dow up 139, the NASDAQ up 336. I'm Lisa Brady, Fox News.
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11: In the KOZI Newsroom, I'm Nick Scott. The state school's office is proposing a statewide course for all graduating seniors. The year-long curriculum would combine the state's existing semester-long civics requirement with another in financial literacy. Students would also be required to know how to build a resume, register to vote, apply for a job, college, or the military, and to apply for financial aid. The State Board of Education is considering updates to graduation requirements. For the first time, three Washington state local governments will need the state's okay before implementing new voting policies due to their histories of diluting the power of Latino voters. Yakima County and the cities of Yakima and Pasco won't be able to change election and voting rules without approval from the state attorney general through a process called preclearance under the state's Voting Rights Act. Democratic state lawmakers added the mandate this year over Republican objections after U.S. Supreme Court rulings substantially weakened the federal version. Yakima Mayor Matt Brown is frustrated with the new state oversight. He said, "It's another example of Olympia creating costly, unnecessary mandates for local governments while centralizing more power in the Attorney General." The mayor added that the new state law raises serious constitutional concerns. Stay connected on air, on Facebook, and at KOZI.com. I'm Nick Scott, KOZI News.
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There he is, Bryan Adams. Summer of 69. That's a distinctly American song, it feels, but he's Canadian. A little twist there. Community Radio, KOZI, Rye Curley back with you for another hour of feel-good favorites. I got Brianna on Cozy.

0: Absolute Love Fool, Cardigans on Community Radio, KOZI. Huge shout out to our friends over at Westside Pizza. They have stepped up in a big way on the heels of this tragedy. And coming up on Monday, that's the 13th, they will be doing a Pizza Palooza fundraiser for the Chelan Hills Fire residents all day from open to close. That's 10 a.m. to 11 p. 20% of all proceeds will go to families in needs. Order online, dine in, delivery. They're giving back, helping hearts, and paying it forward. Thank you so much to our friends at Westside Pizza. I got you two with or without you after this.
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That's the tongue-twisting song, With or Without You by U2 on Community Radio, KOZI. 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All right here on your Lake Chelan Community Radio Station, here's Hunter X.

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1: In the KOZI Newsroom, I'm Nick Scott. The latest damage assessment on the ground, 25 structures damaged by the Chelan Falls fire. A full-scale effort resumed yesterday on on-the-ground impacts.
2: We're still moving forward with more of the assessment and the recovery stage, deploying two different teams onto the known parcels and addresses in the McNeil Canyon area to start with. And we're going to be checking those parcels individually with those teams just to give them another check to ensure that we don't have any other unaccounted for victims as a result of this incident. We've got resources coming in from around the state and locally. We'll be using some of the state mobilization resources to put those two teams together and to conduct those checks.
1: When a disaster like this strikes, we all recognize we're all one big community. And yesterday, Chelan Mayor Aaron McCardle offered encouraging words in response to the Chelan Hills fire.
3: You know, a lot of the folks that were impacted in that fire view Chelan. I mean, like, that's where people own businesses. Right. Mm-hmm. That's where people work. That's where people go to the hospital. So it's a very close neighborhood. And a lot of people that we all know were impacted by the fire. So we're working around, like, what can we

Wilson Phillips asking for one more day. Community Radio KOZI. We have an official update on the Chelan Hills fire from Douglas County. There is a TFR in place. That means temporary flight restriction. So please do not fly drones in or near the wildfire area. Fire crews continue to monitor all portions of the fire while completing repair work in areas to mitigate impacts from suppression activities. Crews and equipment will be released from the incident as suppression and repair activities wrap up. That is the good news. Douglas County Sheriff's Department continues to be actively assessing damage to personal property. Road and fire conditions remain hazardous, with emergency resources very active in the incident area. For everyone's safety, the public is asked to stay out of the area and avoid traveling on affected roadways. Road closures remain in effect. That is the latest from Douglas County. Now we have Elton John and Dua Lipa on Community Radio KOZI.

0: Yeah. Teddy Swims, KOZI, or Lake Chelan Community Radio Station. Mariners trying to avoid the sweep today. Boy, oh boy, last night's game was a hard, hard one to watch. They're currently 47-46 on the year, so one game above sea level. The Marlins, they're doing pretty well. They've been a laughingstock for the past 10, 15 years, but they're 51-42. Bryce Miller gets the start today. Hopefully he can save us. He enters play with a 4-2 record and a 1.71 ERA. 3:40 the first pitch. You can listen to that game and every game on our sister station, KOZI AM 1230. I'll be listening right alongside you. Stevie Nicks, Christina Perry, Bruno Mars, and Taylor Swift. A nonstop feel-good hot streak rounding out this 1 o'clock hour.
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0: Here's our KOZI forecast for North Central Washington. Clear and sunny today with highs in the lower 80s to lower 90s. West wind coming in the afternoon, gusting up to 25 miles an hour. Tonight, mostly clear skies. Overnight lows comfortably hanging out in the 60s. Tomorrow, more of the same. Sunny, highs in the 90s. And that's a look at weather on your community information station, KOZI.
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0: one of the best-selling singles of all time, and it made her the first person from Wales to top the U.S. charts. Another hit, Holding Out for a Hero, originally recorded for the film Footloose, 2 decades later appearing in Shrek 2. Bonnie Tyler was 75. She died after being hospitalized for an undisclosed illness earlier this year in Portugal. A partial rebound for the Dow, up 139 points. The NASDAQ up more than 300. I'm Lisa Brady, Fox News.
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2: In the KOZI newsroom, I'm Nick Scott. The Chelan Hills fire continues to smolder, close to 10,000 acres charred. The fire has claimed one life to date and millions of dollars in home and structural damage.
3: We did start receiving some confirmed structural numbers. We were at 25 confirmed primary structural locations that were impacted from the fire. And out of that 25, 19 of those structures and residences were total losses.
2: A firsthand account was offered to us by Mountain Springs Road resident Chris Erner, when he became surrounded by smoke and burning grass, brush, and timber on his property.
4: This is crazy. I'm pulling up to our road. There's no houses. They're all gone. All of our neighbors' houses are gone.
2: Firefighting and investigative support was requested by local officials to the governor and state lands commissioner on their visit here. It's official. Chelan County has purchased 18 acres in Plain to be preserved as a community park. Chelan County has agreed to pay a Plain resident $1.2 million for the land. The site is located along State Hall Road. Former private property has been traditionally used for winter recreation with ski trails maintained by the nonprofit group Plain Valley Ski Trail. Stay connected on air, on Facebook, and at KOZI.com. I'm Nick Scott, KOZI News.
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0: La Isla Bonita, Community Radio, KOZI, you got Madonna. Gotta say that it's been powerful to witness just how tight-knit this community is. So many groups and organizations and community leaders have stepped up to help their neighbors in this time of need, reeling from the damage and destruction and loss of the Chelan Hills fire. So if you've been affected, there is help available. What you got to do is give Kazmira Elliott a call or text at 509-881-9972 at the Chelan Church of Nazarene. No paperwork, no questions, just ask for what you need. Some of their resources available include cleanup tools, food, water, coolers, smoke masks, camping supplies, camp stoves, and hygiene items. You can stop by for cooling, Wi-Fi, showers, a meal, charging devices. There's also a playground for the kiddos. Again, it's at the Chelan Church of Nazarene. That's 301 East Okanagan Avenue in Chelan. Thank you to our friends at the Chelan Church of Nazarene. More feel-good favorites right around the corner on Cozy. It's Simple Minds after this.
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KOZI, cranking up that feel-good factor on a Thursday afternoon, buckling in for the weekend. 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
2: In the KOZI newsroom, I'm Nick Scott. The latest damage assessment on the ground, 25 structures damaged by the Chelan Falls fire, 19 total losses. Fire has claimed one life and millions of dollars in homes and structural damage.
3: Bordering up into the standing wheat crops, the top of the breaks. I mean, with harvest not that far from beginning on the plateau, and obviously there's probably some wheat impacted when it crested the top of the hill.
2: That's Douglas County Sheriff Tyler Cale. Governor Bob Ferguson reflected on a wildfire briefing that he received in Chelan on Tuesday.
4: And just really appreciate the first responders who have done so much to minimize, to the extent possible, the impacts, and the volunteers and everybody who's been involved on dealing with this. Also, the coordination between different agencies has been strong. I was here with our local elected officials as well, and we're staying in communication, doing everything we can to help out folks that have been impacted.

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Right now we have Chelan Hills Community links posted up on our website. 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That should take you to the community links, resources from the Douglas County Fire Sheriff, the Chelan County Fire Sheriff, our friends at Chelan Valley Hope, and their website, as well as the primary GoFundMe page. 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
1: Oh, it's beautiful. But wait a minute, isn't this...
0: Yeah, yes it is.
1: But I thought the old lady dropped it into the ocean in the air.
0: Well, baby, I went down and got it for you.
1: Aw, you shouldn't have.

0: Bonnie Tyler plays me out the door. That's it. That's all from me. Don't worry. Feel good favorites. Those will rage deep into the night. I'll turn you over to Layla. She'll get you through this Thursday afternoon. Plenty of what's happening in the Chelan Valley and all your feel good favorites. It's Layla on Community Radio KOZI. I leave you with Benson Boone. TLC lets you know absolutely no scrubs are allowed. Sabrina Carpenter, Kelly Clarkson, and Adele. And I'll talk to you tomorrow morning. Finally, Friday, 11 o'clock, we'll do our daily trivia.
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0: Here's our KOZI forecast for North Central Washington. Clear and sunny today with highs in the lower 80s to lower 90s. West wind coming in the afternoon, gusting up to 25 miles an hour. Tonight, mostly clear skies. Overnight lows comfortably hanging out in the 60s. Tomorrow, more of the same. Sunny, highs in the 90s. And that's a look at weather on your community information station, KOZI.
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1: More key testimony in the Charlie Kirk murder case. I'm Lisa Lacerra, Fox News. An investigator describing DNA and bullet evidence at the pretrial hearing for Tyler Robinson. Earlier today, prosecutors established from Robinson's former romantic partner that Robinson etched bullets used in the shooting.
2: State Bureau investigator Jennifer Famuina testified about what those bullets said.
3: Will you read the markings here?
4: A fascist.
3: And page 3.
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4: Up arrow, right arrow, down arrow, down arrow, down arrow.
2: She detailed that swabs of parts of the rifle suspected of being used in the shooting of Charlie Kirk revealed DNA from Robinson. Prosecutors played a video of an investigative interview with Robinson's former romantic partner, Lance Twiggs, in which Twiggs said Robinson cried after the shooting and said he wished he hadn't done it.
1: Fox's Jessica Rosenthal. 8 men have been indicted on federal murder and terrorism and conspiracy charges for their roles in a planned drone and sniper attack at the UFC match at the White House last month. The indictment charges all 8 in 2 separate conspiracies, one to provide material support to terrorists and a second to commit murder on federal government territory and to murder a federal government official. The U.S. military denying reports from Iran of a new round of attacks after 2 days of strikes.
5: The U.S. strikes hit some 90 targets last night. They include 2 rail bridges on lines the U.S. says were used by Iran to transport weapons. Missile launches, runways were hit, and a number of maritime targets were hit on the coast. The town Bashir was hit, and that is where Iran maintains a massive nuclear facility.
1: Fox's Mike Tobin in Tel Aviv. Wally Funk, the aviation pioneer who was the oldest woman to launch into space, has died. Her caregiver says Funk died in an assisted living facility outside Dallas and Fort Worth. Funk was one of 13 female pilots who went through the same test as NASA's all-male astronauts in the 1980s. 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
1: The FBI joins a multi-agency investigation after remains of a child were discovered in Illinois that are believed to be tied to a Missouri kidnapping case.
11: Child remains were found Wednesday in Stookey Township in St. Clair County, Illinois.
12: Deep into the woods, and it required construction-grade equipment to tear down vegetation and trees.
11: St. Louis police spokesman Mitch McCoy saying the case could be connected to a parental kidnapping case there, reported to police last month, involving a mother who had not seen her child in 2 years. The missing child's father, 32-year-old Ronell Jones, and another woman have both been taken into custody and are being held without bond. Jeff Manasso, Fox News.
1: The number of dead from Ebola in the Congo is at least 600 as new suspected cases have been reported in areas of the country that were previously unaffected. The outbreak is caused by a virus that has no approved vaccine or treatment. The conflict in Iran impacting jet fuel costs. That means Americans will likely be spending more to travel this summer.
13: With tensions flaring up in the Middle East again, that means oil prices are climbing and so are jet fuel prices. They increased about 20 cents from Tuesday to Wednesday. That's a 10% increase over just that 1 day period. And that is raising concerns that airfare will stay high through the busy summer travel season. U.S. airlines spent around $6.7 billion on jet fuel in May. That's about 84% more than May of 2025. At the same time, airfare rose by 27%, but not nearly as much as the increase in jet fuel costs on a percentage basis.
1: Fox Business's Grady Trimble. Some airlines are attempting to offset the operating costs by cutting routes, increasing costs, or checking a bag and enforcing capacity limits. Industry experts say airfares remain high due to a strong seasonal demand. I'm Lee Silasera. This is Fox News.
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15: In the KOZI Newsroom, I'm Nick Scott. State Senate Republicans are demanding an emergency legislative session to slash the state's sky-high gas prices.
16: Senator Jeff Wilson says families shouldn't have to choose between buying groceries and filling their tanks.
17: These are really tough times for just about everybody in the state of Washington when it comes to providing for their families and just getting around with their day-to-day lives.
16: The Longview Republican and many of his Senate colleagues are calling on Governor Ferguson to bring legislators back to Olympia for a special session.
17: So that we can actually take some action. Let's consider doing the right thing on behalf of everybody. Let's go back to work for a little bit and give some economic relief.
16: Wilson says state policies have pushed pump prices $1.25 over the national average.
15: As temperatures rise across the inland northwest, Meals on Wheels in Spokane is stepping up efforts to keep local seniors safe and comfortable through its annual fan drive. The organization says 400 fans already have been requested. That number is expected to rise as the region braces for hotter weather coming up. And innovative wildfire protections are going on. A field on Five Mile Prairie north of Spokane is getting a fresh trim thanks to a herd of goats. These aren't your typical goats, though. They're fire risk abatement goats. 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I'm Nick Scott, KOZI News.
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1: In the KOZI Newsroom, I'm Nick Scott. The state schools office is proposing a statewide course for all graduating seniors. The year-long curriculum would combine the state's existing semester-long civics requirement with another in financial literacy. Students would also be required to know how to build a resume, register to vote, apply for a job, college, or the military, and to apply for financial aid. The State Board of Education is considering updates to graduation requirements. For the first time, three Washington state local governments will need the state's okay before implementing new voting policies due to their histories of diluting the power of Latino voters. Yakima County and the cities of Yakima and Pasco won't be able to change election and voting rules without approval from the state attorney general through a process called preclearance under the state's Voting Rights Act. Democratic state lawmakers added the mandate this year over Republican objections after U.S. Supreme Court rulings substantially weakened the federal version. Yakima Mayor Matt Brown is frustrated with the new state oversight. He said, "It's another example of Olympia creating costly, unnecessary mandates for local governments while centralizing more power in the attorney general." The mayor added that the new state law raises serious constitutional concerns. Stay connected on air, on Facebook, and at KOZI.com. I'm Nick Scott, KOZI News.
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It's Layla on Community Radio, KOZI, keeping an eye on this B&O fire in Okanagan County. Right now, some level 3 evacuation notices for Salmon Creek Road and Springs Cooley Road. That means get out now. Leave now. Don't wait for authorities to come knocking. This is your notification that you need to evacuate now. Level 2 warning set for the area north of 23-227 State Route 20, near the intersection of B&O Road North, also Hope Spring Road, and Okanagan Cemetery Road. That's a level 2. Be ready to leave at a moment's notice. We'll have more in just a few here on KOZI. We'll take a closer look at the situation, see what we're working with. 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

0: Your community information station, KOZI. It's Layla, and we have a new fire to watch this afternoon. The B&O fire in Okanagan County in the 23,000 block of State Route 20. According to Incident Command, that fire was called in just around 2:30. It's now estimated at 250 acres. And just moments ago, we learned this fire has now jumped East Dry Coulee Road. A level 3 leave now order has been issued for Salmon Creek Road and Springs Coulee Road. Leave now if you were in that vicinity and get to safety. A level 2, get set for the area north of 23-227 State Route 20 near the intersection of B&O Road, also Hope Spring Road and Okanagan Cemetery, level 2, be ready to leave at a moment's notice. We'll continue to keep watching this fire this afternoon. For the very latest updates, make sure that you have the free Watch Duty app, okay? 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
1: Charges filed. I'm Lisa Lacera, Fox News. Eight men facing serious charges for their roles in a foiled attack during the UFC fight at the White House last month.
2: The eight men were indicted in Ohio in two separate conspiracies to provide material support to terrorists and to murder a federal government official. All the defendants are accused of helping plot a drone and sniper attack at the White House during last month's UFC event. Federal investigators say the plan began in May. Law enforcement officials learned of the threat on June 10th, just days before the UFC event. One suspect says the plot included flying explosive-laden drones into the event and then shooting at the crowd. Seven of the eight suspects were arrested last month. The Justice Department says an eighth suspect, Chandler Skaggs of West Virginia, was charged this week.
1: Fox's Jared Halpern at the White House. Day four of the preliminary hearing for Tyler Robinson, the man accused of killing Charlie Kirk last September, is just wrapping up.
3: Lance Twiggs was given immunity for doing this recorded interview with the prosecution back in April. Twiggs says Robinson left early on the morning of September 10th, the day Charlie Kirk was killed, and claims not to have heard from him until 11 that night. Text messages were shown and read in court where prosecutors say Robinson admitted to Twiggs that he was the one who assassinated the conservative commentator and had left a confession note under his keyboard. Twiggs finally saw Robinson in person the next day.
1: Fox's Claudia Cowan in Provo. Tyler Robinson has not yet entered a plea. President Trump's plan to build an arch in Washington, D.C. has won initial approval from a key federal commission. The National Capital Planning Commission voted to approve a preliminary site and building plans for the 250-foot arch. Final approval could come in September when the commission next meets, but members say they want information on the arch's violation of the city's law, which restricts how tall buildings can be. America's listening to Fox News.
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1: Sentencing for a former Memphis doctor who performed procedures with dirty equipment.
9: 45-year-old Sanjeev Kumar, the gynecologist who operated a women's clinic in Memphis, sentenced to 20 years in prison for multiple convictions, including health care fraud, after he was caught reusing dirty devices, even single-use medical devices, on patients. Between September of 2019 and April of 2024, the U.S. Attorney's Office saying Kumar was motivated by greed, disregarded clear medical risks, and caused significant physical and psychological harm to his patients, that more than 15,000 women underwent compromised procedures, in which Kumar raked in more than $41 million. Jeff Manasso, Fox News.
1: A judge has dismissed a lawsuit claiming Senator Tommy Tuberville does not meet the residency requirements to run for governor of Alabama. The judge saying she does not have the authority to determine the eligibility of a party's nominee prior to the general election. Bonnie Tyler, the raspy voice singer who rose to fame in the 1980s, has died.
10: Sometime I was falling in love, now I'm only falling apart.
11: Total Eclipse of the Heart made her the first Welsh person to top the charts in the U.S. Another 80s hit was originally recorded for the film Footloose. Holding Out for a Hero also appeared in Shrek 2 two decades later. Tyler, the daughter of a coal miner, was born Gynor Hopkins. Her singing career kicked off with a local talent competition. She continued touring into her 70s. Her family says the 75-year-old passed away in a hospital in Portugal as a result of an illness she was being treated for. Lillian Wu, Fox News.
1: Microsoft has announced it's cutting 4,800 jobs, including many in its Xbox division. I'm Lisa Lacerra. This is Fox News.
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12: In the KOZI Newsroom, I'm Nick Scott. The latest damage assessment on the ground, 25 structures damaged by the Chelan Falls fire. A full-scale effort resumed yesterday on-the-ground impacts.
13: We're still moving forward with more of the assessment and the recovery stage, deploying two different teams onto the known parcels and addresses in the McNeil Canyon area to start with. And we're going to be checking those parcels individually with those teams just to give them another check to ensure that we don't have any other unaccounted for victims as a result of this incident. We've got resources coming in from around the state and locally. We'll be using some of the state mobilization resources to put those two teams together and to conduct those checks.
12: When a disaster like this strikes, we all recognize we're all one big community. And yesterday, Chelan Mayor Aaron McArdle offered encouraging words in response to the Chelan Hills fire.
14: You know, a lot of the folks that were impacted in that fire view Chelan. I mean, like, that's where people own businesses. Right. Mm-hmm. That's where people work. That's where people go to the hospital. So it's a very close neighborhood. And a lot of people that we all know were impacted by the fire. So we're working around, like, what can we offer for support services?
12: That's Chelan Mayor Aaron McArdle. 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I'm Nick Scott, KOZI News.
15: And it's Layla on Community Radio, KOZI. We are still watching the B&O fire up in Okanagan County. This started just around 2:30, or at least that's when it was called in, and we were aware of it. That fire has now grown to an estimated 250 acres in the 23,000 block of State Route 20. According to reports on the Watch Duty app, that fire has jumped East Dry Coulee Road, and a level 3 go now evacuation order is in effect for the following: Dry Coulee Road, East Dry Coulee Road, and Woods Hill Road. There is extreme danger in this area, and you are told to leave immediately and do not delay. If you live in the areas of Dry Coulee Road, East Dry Coulee Road, and Woods Hill Road, officials say this fire is moving north towards Salmon Creek Road pretty rapidly. Just before 4 o'clock, we saw level threes issued on watch duty for Salmon Creek Road and Springs Coulee Road. I am not seeing those roads mentioned at all right now anywhere on watch duty. Not anymore. That does not mean you are in the clear if you live in those areas, okay? You need to figure out what you need to be doing right now and see if that level three is still indeed in effect. There are confirmed level two get set notices for the area north of 23-227 State Route 20 near the intersection of B&O Road, also Hope Spring Road and Okanagan Cemetery Road. Again, this is the B&O fire in Okanagan County. Just started around 2:30 or so with level three evacuation notices in effect. We are trying to learn all we can right now to bring you some more information. So stay with us right here on your community information station, KOZI.

0: It's Layla on Community Radio KOZI. Again, we're keeping an eye this afternoon on the B&O fire in Okanagan County in the area of State Route 20, the 23,000 block. Level 3, go now evacuation order in effect for Dry Coulee Road, East Dry Coulee Road, and Woods Hill Road. They're saying extreme danger in this area. You're told to leave immediately and do not delay if you live in those areas of Dry Coulee Road, East Dry Coulee Road, and Woods Hill Road. Officials now estimate that fire to be at approximately 500 acres with multiple structures threatened. That is per incident command. There's extreme danger in this area, and it is moving pretty rapidly right now. Of course, the winds are not helping with that. They say the fire is pushing hard to the north toward the Salmon Creek Road area. That's according to radio traffic. Make sure that you have the free Watch Duty app because, well, updates come in by the minute. They're very rapid, very accurate, very quick. Our Brian Ellis is in that area this afternoon, and we're working on getting some reports from him, so stay with me. But again, for the very latest, Watch Duty app and also Okanagan County Emergency Management. More updates there as well. And more next here on Community Radio KOZI.
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1: In the KOZI newsroom, I'm Nick Scott. The Chelan Hills fire continues to smolder, close to 10,000 acres charred. The fire has claimed one life to date and millions of dollars in home and structural damage.
2: We did start receiving some confirmed structural numbers. We were at 25 confirmed primary structural locations that were impacted from the fire. And out of that 25, 19 of those structures and residences were total losses.
1: A firsthand account was offered to us by Mountain Springs Road resident Chris Erner, when he became surrounded by smoke and burning grass, brush, and timber on his property.
3: This is crazy. I'm pulling up to our road. There's no houses. They're all gone. All of our neighbors' houses are gone.
1: Firefighting and investigative support was requested by local officials to the governor and state lands commissioner on their visit here. It's official. Chelan County has purchased 18 acres in Plain to be preserved as a community park. Chelan County has agreed to pay a Plain resident $1.2 million for the land. The site is located along State Hall Road. Former private property has been traditionally used for winter recreation with ski trails maintained by the nonprofit group Plain Valley Ski Trail. 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I'm Nick Scott, KOZI News.
4: It's Layla on your community information station, KOZI. We're watching the B&O fire this afternoon in Okanagan County. That fire was called in just around 2:30 this afternoon and has now grown to an approximate 500 acres with a very dangerous, fast-moving fire situation this afternoon. Our Brian Ellis is in Okanagan County this afternoon. He can see what's going on, a lot of the firefighting efforts from his vantage point. Let's just hear it straight from Brian right now.
5: Well, Layla, Brian Ellis with you, and I am on the east side of the Okanagan River looking west across the river towards the Dry Coulee area. So from the B&O Road up the Dry Coulee area, you got the Spring Coulee area just beyond that, and then Salmon Creek to the right. Right now we're looking at smoke that's covering everything from 97A and all the way out to Highway 20 at this point, that heads up into the Methow Valley. It's coming across to the north as the fire is traveling at this time. Right now, six aircraft are in the air. There's a DC-10 still on the tarmac in Moses Lake that is fueling up right now, and it is on its way here as well. We have spotter planes from

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1: Thank you so much, Brian. And you can even hear the wind picking up in the background as he's speaking. So, again, that is causing things to be pretty unpredictable right now for firefighters. 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I also have some videos and photos that are coming into the studio. We're going to work on getting those on Facebook for you as well. And make sure that you are following the Watch Duty app for the very latest. 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

0: Your community information station, KOZI. It's Layla with you this afternoon, keeping a close eye on the B&O fire in Okanagan County. We have one member of our staff who's keeping a closer eye than the rest of us. Our Brian Ellis is up in Okanagan County right now. He just sent me an amazing report, and, well, he can tell it better than I can. So let's just go to Brian, okay?
1: Hello again, Layla. We are once again at the site of the B&O fire happening in Okanagan right now. And we are on the east side of the Okanagan River looking back towards the west. And the fire is still raging wildly across some sagebrush and a lot of dry weeds, and then there's some green timber as well. But we did just get our first verification of a loss of a structure and of a house that has been engulfed in flames, and that is the first verification we have of that at this time. There are at least 10 aircraft that I am aware of that are on the scene right now, and they are coming in by the droves. We are getting an incredible, we're getting an incredible air show here of air power from our firefighters from across the state of Washington. So we are very thankful for them. But I'm going to say this one more time. If you are in the area of Dry Coulee, Salmon Creek, or in the Spring Coulee area, you need to get out. It's a level 3 evacuation, and if you're up there, please, you know what? Don't stay. Get up and get out of there right now. This fire is raging across these hillsides, and the wind is blowing hard. Please, at this time, just get out and get to safety. These firefighters are working hard to put these flames out, and so also, if you are in Okanagan or down in this area, and you're, please stay out of the area. Don't try and go up. B&O Road is closed on both sides, from State Route 20 and from Highway 97A. It's closed. You can't go in. You can't go up the Salmon Creek cutoff up to Spring Coulee either. It is closed. So please stay out of the way and let firefighters do their job. As we get more information, we will pass it along to you. But once again, level 3 evacuations are in place for Dry Coulee Road, for Spring Coulee Road, and for Salmon Creek Road. Please, if you're in those areas, get out now. For KOZI, I'm Brian Ellis.
0: Brian, thank you so much. A huge, huge thanks to Brian this afternoon. And you can hear those winds in the background. You can hear all of those aircraft. He's right in the middle of it all this afternoon. So we thank him so much for keeping us updated this afternoon. I do have one more update for us right now. The Okanagan County Fairgrounds open now as a large animal shelter for livestock. You can take your livestock there. They'll help you out this afternoon. I have some photos and some videos that have been coming in that I just haven't had time to post yet. So here's to hoping I can get to that while we're in our 5 o'clock news block. That's on the way next, and continuing coverage of this B&O fire right here on your community information station, KOZI.
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0: 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Here's our KOZI forecast for all of North Central Washington. Windy again this evening, gusting as high as 25 miles per hour with a low of 62. Tomorrow, hot, sunny, and windy with a high of 92 and winds still as high as 21 miles per hour. 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
12: Calling experts to the stand. I'm Lisa Lacera, Fox News. The prosecution has rested in the preliminary hearing for Tyler Robinson, the man accused of gunning down Charlie Kirk last September.
13: Earlier this week, the defense called on a forensic evidence expert, signaling their plan to go after the DNA evidence. Now they have called an ATF firearms expert, which is key because now the defense is signaling its intention to go after the ballistics evidence and argue that there's no way that the bullet recovered from Charlie Kirk's autopsy can be positively linked to the alleged murder weapon tied to Tyler Robinson. Keep in mind that bullet had broken into many fragments, and prosecutors say there's no way to exclude a positive match either.
12: Fox's Claudia Cowan in Provo. Also today, the video interview of Lance Twiggs, Robinson's ex-boyfriend, was played in court, where Twiggs said Robinson told him he wished he hadn't done it. Court resumes tomorrow morning. Robinson has not entered a plea. The office of Israeli Prime Minister Benjamin Netanyahu says President Trump and Netanyahu spoke by phone today about U.S. moves in the Persian Gulf. This coming after U.S. Central Command says the U.S. launched attacks on Iranian targets Tuesday and Wednesday.
14: Two rail bridges were targeted.